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0: very warm welcome to Awakening with Brahma Kumaris. And today's topic is Happiness Unlimited. Namaskar.
1: Om Shanti.
0: Om Shanti, Shivani Didi. We were talking about happiness in the last episode, and earlier we were talking about dependency, and last time we were talking about
1: achievements.
0: And honestly, I've been speaking to a few friends of mine, and we've met some very dear friends, and they said ki, earlier they used to teach us IQ, and then we came to EQ, then we came to SQ. Like that, they still say that there's something called eustress, a good stress, like you have good and bad cholesterol. And they said, so they say that we need that kind of stress and tension. And one of my friends was telling me, I wait till the end, and when I'm stressed and the time is less, then I work the best. That is my best. What is all that?
1: We need to ask ourselves. It's a belief system. It's something that we're hearing everywhere around us, that unless there is stress, I will not perform. If there is no stress, I will become very passive and laid back, and I wouldn't have that drive. You know, they call it that drive to perform, to achieve. So we need to ask ourselves, is it really true? For that, I need to ask myself, what is this stress? And when I experience it, how do I feel? It's like my normal way of walking, and then suddenly I have a problem in my knee. When I have a problem in my knee, it starts paining. I'm still walking. But is the walking the same as I was walking before when everything was fine?
0: No, that's with pain.
1: That's with pain. So it's going to be a little uncomfortable. But I say, this is okay, this is natural. You know, with age, a little pain and all is part of life. So I still keep walking. And because I'm not taking care of healing it, the pain is constantly there and at times even aggravates. But I'm still managing my life. Now suddenly I have to run because of some reason. Will I be able to run with that pain?
0: No.
1: I will not. Same thing with stress. Stress is here. It's a little pain in the way I feel. Let's just sit back and remember the last time I experienced stress, which won't be very long back. It will be probably today, sometime in the day or yesterday. And how did I feel? Even if you're not able to check yourself on the emotional level, even just check the physical, pathological parameters. Your heartbeat increases. Your pulse rate increases. At times, your mouth goes dry. You start feeling a very, uncomfortable feeling in the stomach. Your head gets heavy. This is when the effect of the mind has already taken its toll on the body. And this is a much later stage. It's a much, much later stage. You know, even when we used to go and give exams, so on the day of the exam in the morning.
0: The stomach, butterflies.
1: Yeah, the day you have to give a public speech, your mouth dries.
0: It dries and the shivers, the legs used to shiver, yeah.
1: So this is the effect of the mind on the body. But this is a much later stage.
0: But I thought it was just normal, you know. The first time I was facing a camera, I went on doing, because the whole thing was getting dried, my mouth, my lips.
1: So do you perform better?
0: No, I it was very bad.
1: Yeah. And let's say a little child goes to his exam. Exam is a target. Exam is a pressure. But if he creates anxiety, does he perform better? I remember when we used to give our exams and come back and we used to evaluate our own performance. And there were places where we knew the answer. And we had made mistakes. And then we used to call it as careless mistake. What's a careless mistake? I know the answer, but I've written something else. Why? Clarity is not there. Why? Because anxiety is there.
0: So we should not call that carelessness or careless mistake. It's a wrong line then.
1: Yeah, it's not careless. It's because it's careless here. I didn't take care here. So obviously there is clarity of thinking is gone, decision-making power is affected, performance will get affected, my hands would be trembling, my speed of writing will slow down. And I'll say, I didn't finish my exam.
0: And why do people say that I work the best when I'm stressed and when I'm tense and when the load is on my head to finish?
1: Load is fine.
0: The target is there.
1: Load is fine. Target is fine. Pressure is fine. Stress?
0: Load? target and pressure. Pressure doesn't mean...
1: Pressure means I have to do this by tomorrow evening.
0: Okay.
1: This is a deadline. It's a target. It's a pressure.
0: So all that is okay.
1: Yeah. If you remove that target from me, then I'll take 6 days to finish it. But the minute you tell me this has to be completed by tomorrow evening, so there it is, bang here. Tomorrow evening, this has to be finished. Target. So immediately, I start working faster. But while I'm working faster, if I start creating the thoughts, how will I finish it by tomorrow evening? If I don't finish it by tomorrow evening, what will be the consequence? Will I be thrown out of my job? Will my boss get angry with me? What if someone else finishes it before me? Does that mean they will go ahead? If this happens, my career is finished. I'm still performing. I'm still working.
0: But what is in the mind?
1: But what is in the mind? Now, this what is going on in the mind is stress.
0: And also negativity.
1: That negativity is stress.
0: Okay. So negativity is stress.
1: Yeah, because anything which creates an uncomfortable feeling. Target, fine. This has to be finished by tomorrow evening. Two people are given the same target. They have to finish this job by tomorrow evening. Both will set to achieving it. And both will achieve it. So that means both will reach the destination. But the journey will be different for both of them. One will be, yes, I have to achieve this by tomorrow evening. Now, nothing else on my mind, only this work. And I am going to do this by tomorrow evening. Journey. The second person.
0: What if something happens?
1: What if something happens? What if I don't achieve? Look at my boss. He's the gone home. And he tells me, I was supposed to go home. Today's my daughter's birthday. I had to pick her up on the way. This, that, that. And I'm still working. And I will still reach there by tomorrow evening. But the journey... So one has reached the destination with stability.
0: Happily.
1: Happily. And the other has reached the destination creating stress.
0: And the end result?
1: And the end result, externally, the same. Both have performed. But internally?
0: The other person is totally fatigued.
1: Yes.
0: Oh, it was so much of tension, so much of pressure. Those days, I mean, they were like nightmares. That would be the other end of the other
1: but
0: person.
1: But that person will conveniently put the responsibility on the pressure. Obviously, I had to feel like this. The target was so tough. I had to do it in 24
0: hours.
1: And it's
0: so normal and natural.
1: Yeah.
0: You would do the same if you were in my place.
1: Yeah, that's how we condition everyone around us. Obviously, I would get stressed. It was pressure. Stress in science has a simple formula. Stress is equal to pressure divided by resilience. Pressure divided by resilience. Pressure, numerator, what's coming from outside? Targets, exams, relationships, situations, traffic jam, deadlines, pressure. Resilience, my inner strength to face that pressure. Even simple metal sheets you see in the industry, different metal sheets subjected to same amount of pressure, stress factor of every metal is different because every metal sheet power to face that pressure is different. So the stress of every metal is different.
0: Yeah.
1: Pressure is the same.
0: Yeah, that's how they make the aircrafts too. So metal fatigue, they count there.
1: That's all. So stress is equal to pressure divided by resilience. Today, we have conveniently ignored the denominator and we say stress is equal to pressure.
0: And what about the resilience?
1: Ignored because I'm not ready to take responsibility of my inner strength. So stress is equal to pressure. So if I have an exam, obviously I will get tensed. If my boss is very tough, obviously it's going to be challenging for me. So because stress is equal to pressure.
0: But what do you think people like to be stressed? Somewhere they... honestly like it or what?
1: It's just that because we're not...
0: Why do they accept this easily than what you're talking about?
1: It's because when I'm not able to do it...
0: Not able to do what?
1: I'm not able to take care of it, so I just say it's natural.
0: So you mean to say it takes effort to not to be stressed and be happy in a situation?
1: Yeah, it's like if you say something to me right now which is not very pleasant, to get hurt is so easy. And it's so easy to just sit back and say...
0: You say easy, but even at this age, I should think it's so natural. I would say that to my child. Oh, yeah, naturally, this fellow said this to him, so This happened. Even if you go to a police station, they'll say the same. Even if you go to a court, they'll say the same thing. He was angry because of this and this happened. Or he was intoxicated, this happened. They're all the time putting some blame on something else. Everywhere you go.
1: The weather changes.
0: Hmm.
1: It's summer today. A couple of days later, it will be winter. It's so natural to fall ill. The weather's changed. It's very chilly. So you didn't just sit and roam around and say, it's natural we'll fall ill, the weather's changed. No, we open the cupboard and take out our woolens and protect ourselves. Don't keep on blaming the weather, do we? We protect ourselves. Things are going to happen outside. But because we did not learn the mechanism of how to protect ourselves, how to shield ourselves from the changes that were happening outside, we said it's natural to fall ill. It's natural to get hurt. It's natural to get stressed. Spirituality now focuses on the denominator.
0: The resilience.
1: Resilience. Pressure, situation, not in my control.
0: Situation,
1: not in my control. So numerator, not in my control. And in any situation, 10% numerator is responsible.
0: And 90? Resilience.
1: My power to cope with that situation.
0: My strength.
1: Yes.
0: My power.
1: Because if the pressure is not there, there's no question, there will be no stress created. So 10% we give responsibility to the pressure. Remaining 90%, how much I take charge of how I am going to handle that pressure.
0: You mean to say, if something happens, an action, 90, that is 10%. How I react to that?
1: It's 90% because
0: somebody just hits my car a little.
1: Mm-hmm.
0: Maybe it's very old. I don't mind if my car is just going for painting. But it's just brand new. I react more.
1: But that's still
0: and
1: a choice.
0: It's more expensive.
1: But it's still a choice how you react. See, somebody's hit your car. Two people were reversing their cars or two people were at a traffic junction and the cars hit. Situation not in my control.
0: Okay.
1: But now how I'm going to respond? Either I'm going to get out of the car, shout at him, be violent with him, abuse him, and then he also responds in the same manner, have 10 more people in the scene. That's a choice. The other choice is, good morning, have a nice day, see you.
0: And the other choice is just smile or just say it's okay.
1: Yeah, it's okay. So good morning, have a
0: and
1: nice
0: finally,
1: day.
0: And finally, you've got to go to the insurance if you have to, otherwise no.
1: Even
0: what
1: if
0: else
1: not,
0: can you do?
1: More important is your insurance here. See, again, you claim your insurance and your car is repaired tomorrow. But the damage that gets done here every time a situation comes, where is the insurance and where is the repair?
0: That is a beautiful line, Sister Shivani. I just have realized it's a beautiful line you said. The damage and the insurance. And we always forget the... See, how much... Suddenly realize that a car is damaged, I'm more concerned.
1: About the car.
0: So much of concern, so much reacted so violently because of the car. Something happens to me, doesn't matter. What?
1: Because on my responsibility list, car is higher than myself.
0: Yes, even while drinking, eating, or anything, or speaking, or hurting. This is a good point, I never thought of that.
1: When I keep my self-responsibility the highest, number one on the list, my state of being is my first responsibility, then whatever happens, I will first take care. Am I okay? Then I will see if everything else is okay.
0: Then you'll be able to see and also make others happy. Or are you okay? Then you'll be capable enough to ask somebody, are you okay, or to help somebody. If you don't help yourself, how can you help
1: you
0: others?
1: Can't. You know? If you don't heal yourself, you can't take care of anyone. But I've seen so many people...
0: So this is not being selfish?
1: I have to ask myself, is it being selfish? If I don't take care of myself, I can't help you. I'm living under an illusion that all my time and energy is going into taking care of other people. What's the result? Today I'm under stress, my children are under stress, today young children are experiencing depression. We're taking so much care of them. Depression was something which used to happen to people when they were 60 and above. Today we have school children. Today we have child psychiatrists. Are we fulfilling our responsibilities? This wouldn't be the result.
0: Yeah, this nice word responsibility, when you say, when I used to say, or everybody says, this guy is so irresponsible, the driver is irresponsible, the teachers today are irresponsible, the politicians are irresponsible. But by listening to you right now, you've made me realize that, what about me? I am the most irresponsible person on earth by not being responsible for myself.
1: Responsible and comes from the word.
0: I have to be responsible to teach a child how to be responsible.
1: First, I have to be responsible. Responsibility, yeah. The ability to respond is responsibility. My ability to respond in every situation is responsibility.
0: Okay, and that's the only thing in your hands?
1: That is the only thing in your hands. Imagine the irony of life, always trying to control things which are not in our control and ignoring that one thing which is in our control, and then saying, oh, my mind is not in my control. That's the only thing which is in our control. Even this small thing of two cars bumping into each other, if you ask someone, you can just say, have a nice day, or it's okay, never mind, and just drive. And they'll say, no, no, no. Is that the way? The natural way is that you have to get out of the car and teach the other person. Okay, but if you explain to them, but you know what, you're creating so much damage, you're hurting yourself, they'll say, okay, but what about making the other person realize that he's made a mistake?
0: So that he won't make it again. So
1: yes.
0: I'm doing him a favor.
1: Yes, so I'm more interested
0: in teaching
1: others. Other people. Doesn't matter if I'm suffering.
0: Because but how I'm can you teach somebody in this? It was an accident, no? He didn't do it on purpose. So what are you going to teach there?
1: So now we ask ourselves, whenever it happens the next time on the road, I want to teach the other person, this is not the right way to drive. You should have looked the right way. I'm more interested in teaching the other people what's right, what's wrong. Forgetting whether I'm in the right.
0: So the meaning of accident is wrong here. So it was not accidental.
1: Yeah.
0: So you mean to say you behave as if it is on purpose he did that. So you've got to...
1: Because that's what we always feel, na? Somebody else had made a mistake. That's why this happened. This is a small situation. The rule of the game remains the same, whether it's a small situation like this or a big one. I have a choice how I'm going to respond. And let me just sit back and just be aware. Every situation, I have a choice. And if I just say, it's okay, and drive on, how do I feel that day?
0: I think so. You feel so nice and confident, and you might share this with your friends and go home and say, look, I did this today, and you feel royal.
1: You've just saved yourself from a lot of wastage of energy.
0: And the same way I feel nice about it.
1: Because you've conserved energy, no? You've conserved energy.
0: And conquered
1: your own weaknesses, yes. So it's something that has to be experimented with.
0: All these days I have been, you know, a slave of my weaknesses, and
1: absolutely.
0: Suddenly... And, honestly, you don't realize it, that this what we are speaking right now at that moment. But something, some kind of happiness you get, you know, this happened today. It happened with me the other day. I was going to the airport and somebody banged and my driver was just about to get on. I said, just keep quiet. Just keep quiet. Just close the door and go ahead. Don't even look at him. Somebody banged behind. And there was a nice feeling. I felt nice about it. But right now, while discussing with you, I feel that, yeah, that was because I kind of conquered my weaknesses which were there from years and years.
1: And also you created the right thoughts at that time. So you're feeling better. If you create a thought, it's okay. It's just an accident. Move on now. It's a good quality thought. It's a good feeling. But if I create a thought, why didn't he look properly? He should have been driving properly. This is how people are. Who gives them their license? So much of corruption in this country. You can create all kinds of thoughts at such a time. So how are you going to feel after that? And so as will be the thoughts, so will be the feelings, so will be the abusive language, and so will be the energy exchanged. And then after all this, we reach work.
0: And this remains for how long? This kind of that mood and the agitation.
1: Let's say I have to drive for about half an hour to work or 1 hour to work. This will stay with me for about half an hour. But the unfortunate part is within the next half an hour, there will be another situation.
0: And worse, because already your...
1: My immunity system has crashed. I've already fallen ill.
0: See, and your anger is almost here.
1: Yeah. So now I reach the office and my receptionist is not there on her desk. She hasn't come to office on time. That's it. One more situation. And then I go to my desk and I see that the office boy has not cleaned my table properly. One more situation. And then my junior has not completed his work, which was supposed to be here on my desk at 10 o'clock in the morning. One more situation.
0: I was not informed about somebody who's going to come in at 10:30 and that person lands up.
1: So situation after situation after situation, and I keep on reacting. But every time I justify my reaction saying it is because of...
0: This. I am right. I didn't do anything, but this happened. And it's so natural. That happens. Anybody would get angry. Anybody would get...
1: If you react, you're wasting, depleting your energy. You're reducing your emotional strength. And then when you come into the next situation, you will be weaker than before. And then the next situation, again weaker than before. By the end of the day,
0: and fatigued. This also becomes a habit.
1: Anything done repeatedly.
0: Again and again and again. And
1: every
0: again.
1: Time saying it's natural, it's natural, it's natural. So it's justified.
0: Then you get your high blood pressure and then you get your heart problems.
1: But then
0: and
1: it's
0: then
1: natural,
0: you,
1: no? Today they will say high blood pressure is natural.
0: It's everybody, to every third person has
1: because
0: it.
1: Because if stress is natural, then the byproduct of the stress will also be natural. And then if the byproduct in me is natural, then it's natural for my children also to be stressed. So that's also natural. So everything became natural. Everything that was unnatural was labeled as natural and natural and natural.
0: So let's all get stressed and achieve what we want in life.
1: Yes. And then say we want happiness.
0: And unlimited.
1: Yes.
0: Yeah, by the way, what is the meaning of unlimited happiness?
1: Unlimited, which is not dependent on any limited object, people, or situation.
0: Unlimited, which is not dependent on?
1: Not limited. Any limited. Limited means physical, material, object, people, or situation. It's a state of being, which is unlimited, unconditional, independent, free,
0: so
1: absolutely.
0: So we are creating limitations.
1: And then dependencies. And therefore fear. What if I don't get it, then what? And then I will never be free. Whenever there is a dependency on someone or something, immediately the second thought will be of fear. What if I don't get it? You know, if I create a thought, like on achievements, if I achieve this, then I will be happy. Second thought will be, what if I don't achieve it? So I've immediately created fear. And as I've created fear, happiness is gone. And that's why you will find people saying that, you know, if everyone in the house is happy, they'll say, don't be so happy. You never know what's there on the next corner.
0: So they're
1: so fearful of even being happy. They're scared to be happy today.
0: They also say, don't be happy when you're happy. Don't be sad when you're sad. Because you never know. Because this is very temporarily...
1: Because it's dependent, no, on situations. So today the situation is favorable, so you're happy. But don't be so happy because you don't know what the next situation is going to be. But if your happiness is here, independent of situations, then you can be happy 24/7. It's not dependent on any situation. It's not dependent on people. It's my creation, which I choose, irrespective of whoever and whatever outside.
0: I think it's a nice idea to have a... topic called happiness 24/7.
1: We really want. We have to ask ourselves, how often do I want to be happy? I remember we used to be in school, they used to ask us, which was the happiest day of your life?
0: Oh,
1: when you have
0: that?
1: These happy days of your life, and then people will prepare a list. The day I came first in class, the day so-and-so thing happened. Somebody will say, the day I got my promotion, the day my daughter got married. So it's so conditional, it's situational.
0: So you've been conditioned from childhood.
1: So now let me ask myself, how often do I want to be happy?
0: I want to be happy 24/7.
1: It's possible. And we can do it. But for that, we'll have to take care of ourselves and take self-responsibility. And then it's possible. But if it's dependent on outside, then occasional. And the more situations become challenging, the more people, behaviors become unpredictable, it's going to be tough. And that's why we've started accepting stress as natural, whereas it was happiness which was natural.
0: Sister Shivani, thank you so much for explaining stress is not natural, but happiness is natural. And we were talking about achievement, achieving this, achieving that.
1: Absolutely.
0: And how to achieve, we'll speak in your next episode. Till then, would you mind a small little meditation for the viewers?
1: Let's sit back comfortably.

0: towards achieving the target. The quality of my thoughts and feelings as I move towards the target. Any fear, any anxiety, any worry, let me first sit back and change the quality of the thought. I am a powerful being, and I can achieve what I have decided. But I will first take care of myself. Nothing and no one can influence my state of being. It's totally in my control. I, the powerful being, protected and secure, now move towards my target. This is my journey, a journey of happiness. Om Shanti.
1: Om Shanti, Sister Shivani, and let's think or watch the qualities of a thought till we meet again in the next episode.
0: Thank you.
1: Thank you.
0: Stress is a pain which comes to tell me there is something I need to change. Stress is our creation of wrong thoughts, which has an effect on our efficiency, memory power, decision power, and hence our performance. Stress has an impact on our physical and emotional well-being, and hence any amount of stress is damaging. Targets, pressures, deadlines, exams are natural, but stress is our choice. Stress is equal to pressure divided by resilience, that is inner strength. My first responsibility in any situation is to first take charge of my state of mind, because that is the only thing which is in my control.

0: Om Shanti. Welcome to today's episode of Masters of Change. From the moment we are born, we are constantly going through change, and the environment also is changing around us. So if we resist to change, it only makes it harder for us to get through it. From what I have learned is that accepting change makes it easy for us to go through that change. And to make it more easier to accept change, today we have with us Sister La from Thailand. Welcome, Sister. Om Shanti.
1: Om Shanti. Let me put my palm together now. Just like Namaste here.
0: Yeah.
1: But from Thai culture, influenced by Hinduism, 80%. I'm so proud I put my palm together and say Om Shanti in the way that I greet myself and you.
0: That's right. Why don't you share your journey with us? How did it start? And when did you start to recognize spirituality and meditation in your life?
1: From the first sentence that we share, Om Shanti. That's the word that I ask myself, what is Om mean? What is Shanti mean? Om Shanti is I'm a peaceful soul. I should be the one who very peaceful. But I'm why I'm seeking for silence. So I can see the difference. What I'm looking for silence is just the way to get into peace, which is lying within that I forgot. I think that's the journey started in my life, to know that deep down in my heart, silence is so, so, so important for me to experience that. Not as soon as I say it, I'm peaceful soul, that I will get that point. But I need a journey to go through some things that I have to settle myself. This is what I found, peace within, through silence.
0: So peace is within us all the time. And why do people search for it outside? They go to various religious places in search of peace.
1: Because the lack of knowledge about the self, that's why a spiritual journey started from within, that knowing the self that I'm a peaceful soul, but how does it go on to? And how can we just regain it, again it? Silent is just a way to get into that peace that we look for. And I find that it's, if we not really enjoy our life of change, as you said it before, we may not be able to find peace even, because it's like a introspective silence. It's very creative silence. It's not dry.
0: Yeah.
1: It's not tasteless. So I find that life is very challenging in the way that I can look for myself with such easy approach.
0: And do you believe in God?
1: I'm born in the countries, the cultures such that don't believe in God. It's called Buddhism. Yeah. But as I said before, like 80% influenced by Hinduism. Yeah. And I left the gap there at waiting for God to tell me something, even I'm not told or taught how to believe in God, but I'm not really neglected. Until I found peace within, I found the way that I can reach my aim to be totally introspective and totally happy with my life that I found, not to be somewhere in the middle of nowhere that I not know what myself. So that's how I come to know God truly exists. To see me as I am and to accept me as I am.
0: Correct. When was the first experience that you experienced God or some power that is out there helping you? When was the first experience, if you can share that experience?
1: I think through the knowledge itself, when I was so ignorant about God, but I had my deep desire to know that if a higher being is there, he should tell me, he should know how much I want to know him and to be something of use of him. So I think when I came into this knowledge, we're starting to practice that, and we're starting to see the result of practice, to be able to share. We call it service of mankind, maybe. And that is the field of service, of sharing what God gave, like knowledge. So I started to realize that he's the one who direct the way for me to experience that wisdom or the way to understand what he is.
0: And as you shared that where you're from, people don't really believe in God. So was it difficult for you to tell about all of this in your place, and how did people react to it?
1: It's opposite though.
0: Okay.
1: I didn't think that it's something to introduce, but it's just something that I want to share happily. Once I found someone that no one believed,
0: yeah,
1: or I don't even know before, but once I experienced that being in the field of service that I want to be an instrument for him to use me to tell what he is. So I started to narrate it. I started to experience and I want to share things happily. And it's quite and successful in a way. People are starting to see you and they're so happy having God and what God's like, you know, that kind of things that I share.
0: Did you face any challenges when doing that?
1: Yes, of course, of course. Of course, since people don't believe in that,
0: yeah,
1: but I think instead of knowing this is spirituality, they think this is another religion. They put,
0: yeah,
1: God in the terms of religious figure. And so it's time for me to really see the difference between religions and spirituality, because people may think I'm Christian or Muslim, talk about God, or Hindus, but when I met and I found God in the way that it practically happened to my life, and I find it's not, it's spiritual. Knowledge is though, to make me have so much confidence in sharing that.
0: And people accepted that? People.
1: I think gradually,
0: yeah,
1: but whoever want to accept that, because they're quite open, and they look at me in the way that I'm quite happy to share, not forcefully. I still practice meditation.
0: Correct.
1: I still doing things that I happy and people get benefit from what I'm learning. I think there's not really someone living in a monk or in a temple or in a place where their things are separate.
0: And you realized you believed in God when you were at the age of 30. You became spiritual after,
1: yeah,
0: you got married.
1: Correct. Yeah, I got married. But they're not nothing to do with religious things. It's just because I have chance to expose to the knowledge of Braj Yoga. And then I started to feel that something that I would like to join this group of people by sharing the most important things that people are looking for is peace and happiness. So the project's called International Project, talking about peace, international peace. So I find it is easy for me to share. So in that way, people are starting to have that experience of God through this international project. In the way it has come out or result, is just so inviting people to joy and feeling that something behind, how come the whole world accept this kind of concept,
0: right,
1: and everyone got the benefit out.
0: That's great. I mean, whole world benefiting from the concept is great. But how did your personal life change after you became spiritual? Did it change or did it become better?
1: For me, better. But for my family, maybe their thought is a bit too much, because I've gone quite strict in the way that I want to eat this kind of food. I want to have this kind of lifestyle. So it affects, of course. But again, I have full responsibility of sharing the reason behind. If one listen to it, they will understand. If it's not a bit challenge, they're starting to be like a bit too much, but I find it's time help us.
0: It becomes a little bit challenging because when I talk to my friends, and if I like to sleep early and I like to wake up early because of meditation, so they don't usually understand that why you have to sleep at 10 a.m. Did you face any such challenges? Did your friends also question the practices that you were taking?
1: I think I quite lucky to have my own life in my hand.
0: Okay.
1: Whatever way, whatever food I want to eat, whatever way, whatever time that I want to sleep and get up, I quite liberal in that way. So no one can get affected by the personal experience of having a relationship in the family as husband and wife. Of course, you know, it's effect, but it takes a bit of time. But I think I went through it.
0: Yeah. All right. What kept you going? Did you ever have the thought of like giving up? Because you must have faced a lot of challenges when you were setting up the centers over there. Did you ever face the thought that that's it, I don't care about anyone else, I'll just look after myself? And did you ever have that thought?
1: Not at all.
0: No.
1: Not at all. Once I start my journey, I think it can be eternally, you know, to the end of my breath. I find this from the beginning, that is my deep commitment. That is the way that my life should be. And that's quite independent in itself, that no one can say anything.
0: Great.
1: Because I'm not repaying on anyone, even financially.
0: Yeah, that's great. And what kept you going? I mean, seeing you, you seem very determined, and that you have experienced whatever you've experienced made you so strong. So if you can share any particular experience in general that you must have faced while meditating, which doesn't happen to everyone, which doesn't happen daily, any special experiences that you experienced?
1: I think the words that you say from the beginning, it's the same words that I use, change.
0: Okay.
1: Change is unending, see?
0: Yeah.
1: It depends. You can start with change and then transformation and then metamorphosis. I think that up to metamorphosis is lifetime learning.
0: Got it.
1: It can never see the end of that. Of course, you can start with a little caterpillar, but then you can see yourself as the beautiful butterfly.
0: Yeah.
1: It is not just an easy job. It's not an overnight thing. But that's why keep me going. Because by the time I get there, I need a lot of introspection, I need a lot of humility, I need a lot of guts to really see myself to change, no matter what or people say anything. But I find it is for me, myself, to see myself up to the expectation of being a butterfly from a little caterpillar, or, you know, you have to go through the cocoons. You have to really see yourself clearly. This is what you want to be.
0: Yeah, many people fear going through that change because it provokes them, it forces them to come out of their comfort zone. Because if they have to undergo change, they have to change whatever they have been doing in the past. So any advice for them, that how can they not fear change and embrace change? And
1: it's the law of nature to change. If anything, you refuse to change, you will come into terms of having stress, because that's its inability to change, or you have resistance to change.
0: Yeah.
1: No one wants to go through stress. Everyone wants to be relaxed. And I find that if it's anyone want to change, they have to know this is a change according to the law of physics or the law of speciality or the law of cause and effect. Make sure that you understand these three laws. It can't be anything contradicting. You need to work at the same time. You use your body, you have to know the law of nature. And you use the relationship and everyone's around you. You have to know the law of cause and effect.
0: Okay.
1: And then the law of speciality, you have to learn every single day to know that this every single thing is counted, particularly your thoughts. If it is really something well in tune with God's way of thinking to make you change in this way and that way, I think you get God's help a lot.
0: How does our thoughts play a role? If you're thinking something negative, say, so does that thing manifest in our lives?
1: Yeah, that's challenging, because sometimes it's very negative, sometimes very, very restful. But then when you know your consciousness is the first point to start your thought with, based on your consciousness of being a soul who is eternal being, or based on body consciousness of being a body, maybe temporarily you can change according to someone, according to something. It depends on condition you put on change. But it's according to your consciousness, which is have to be the natural or eternal or original form of the self as being a soul. I think change can never be ending of your life, of making effort to see yourself thoroughly. This is negative, this is so unreal, this is make you feel stressful, this is make you feel unhappy.
0: Yeah, correct. Do you believe in dreams?
1: Yeah.
0: Do you think dreams talk to us in a certain way?
1: Yes, and assess a thought that you're not really put into practice. Each day you can have a dream, but I'm not familiar with having a lots of dream. I'm quite practical in a way. But again, you know, when you have a dream, you start to see what's behind. But behind it, sometimes you didn't realize what kind of thought you have based on what kind of consciousness, and you leave it undone or unfinished, and it'll come out in your dream. But if it's really a dream of a beautiful life in the future, that's maybe a part of the spiritual path that you have to work on. It makes you feel so enthusiastic to see your life in the future, not with expectation, but it's going to come because it's so natural for you to have such dream beautifully, consciously.
0: Yeah, to have that positive
1: outlook.
0: Yeah. Goals.
1: Yes.
0: And is there something that you think that is still undone, that you would still like to do? If we talk about your country, is there something that you wish to do for the people over there?
1: The people are born in the same culture called Buddhism. But I kind of feel like if their ultimate aim is to reach nirvana, that's for Buddhism.
0: Yeah.
1: But of course, that for liberation. For us, spirituality, it is not just to be there and eternally gone or liberated. I would like to tell everyone that life is eternal and is imperishable if you know about truth. So if I can tell them what is really truth is, I would love to put the word living truth to make them realize someone behind that truth, which is the living one, called God. That I think they would just open their eyes to know that is, if they connect with the living truth, they can never dream of going away from real life or call eternal liberation. Because life is eternal, and the energy itself, according to the law, it cannot be destroyed, cannot be created. Who's going to create that? Who's going to destroy that? The soul is eternal.
0: Yeah.
1: So God is eternal. And all the matters around us are eternal. Three eternally energy exist like that. So I would love to tell them they cannot separate. It is inseparable. When your time for you to know about yourself as an eternal being, as a soul, and then they will just connect with God and take the upward journey to see what they can do with their life. So reconnect with the people, reconnect with their own culture, but not really reject your eternal self. So they will make effort to just know that liberation in life is waiting for them, not just being liberated. Whole liberation in nirvana. That's Buddhist. Buddhism believe in, they want to go.
0: Correct. It's interesting. Before I started with Rajyoga meditation, I also did Vipassana, if you have heard about
1: that.
0: Yeah. So if you can share the difference, the core difference between Vipassana and Rajyoga meditation, because in Vipassana, what I learned was that you connect internally, like you sit and there's no higher source of power and there's no higher soul, supreme soul. So if you can share the difference, like what's the difference between Vipassana and...
1: I think the term itself, you may be able to explain to people more than me because I'm not exposed to Buddhism. I'm living in Thailand, but I'm exposed to more like a Christianity, believe it or not.
0: Right.
1: So when I came to become a spiritual being or spiritual student in this university, I use a lot of Christianity background to help them out, to know that it's not just only you think of yourself, but you can think of the humanity as a whole. Because if you are the one who so trusts in yourself, you know that you can get to the ultimate aim of yours. But if you started to know about God, when you trust God, the whole humanity in front of you, and the whole global families, or maybe human families waiting for you to have so much of faith in them being with you eternally in a way that you can count them as your family. Mm-hmm. And I find it is beautiful life of having humanity as your family, mm-hmm. not just being liberated separately. Mm-hmm. I find it is quite dry for me. If I can help them, I can let them see, hey, the whole family is waiting for you to be with you, to be happy, and to do something positively.
0: So you think that is our purpose of life? That is why we are put here?
1: Yes, I think our life is—it's not just a one birth or certain period of time that we come into the cycle. But I think every single human being comes into terms of going to life, but then they come like a linear. They start from here and they stop here. But when they start to understand about the law of eternity, I think they will be convinced that their life is so worthwhile of making effort to be a soul, even living in the body, using the body, and using all the matter with that dignity of being a master of using the body of physical energy.
0: Correct. How did your work change? I mean, you still work, and when you became spiritual, did it shift your mindset? Shift? Did it become? You became more clear. Did clarity come? How did the work change?
1: It's just like a definition of the woman or the man or whoever would be responsible for their career or their professional life. They will work, but I think for me, it's not. Looking for money, looking for something in return to earn my living or to have a livelihood. I think when I come into this knowledge, I know if I can devote my time 100%, that will be such a reward, not in the way that I get any things in return in terms of money or anything. I find it is, I come in just for the first two years of this knowledge, I quit my job. Even though I have high salary, I have quite permanent work. But
0: what
1: then,
0: was the reason?
1: But the reason is that, like, my life, can I finish my money then? If I have to earn my living because I have to be fully responsible for my financial support, but I also need my spiritual lifestyle, that I need to spend whole of my time to really uplift myself and help humanity without thinking of professional life yet, even family life yet, or social life yet. Spiritual lifestyle at that time, I want to keep in balance with my search of being a human being who have another responsibility. You see, professional, family, social, and spiritual. Mm-hmm. And I find a spiritual life, it's just something you need to take care of that. And after that, if I'm quite successful, or maybe I have a need to look for a professional life, looking for money, or I have to do something for people in my working career. My senior, Daddy Jangdi, the one who just asked me to stop.
0: Can you share a bit, some experiences of yours with her? And for our viewers, can you tell us who are you speaking about? Because most of them might not know.
1: This university have a senior to take care of you and have so much trust just because their way of life is such an idol for me to look at, and then whatever they say is so full of good wishes and pure feelings about you. And particularly, Daddy Jangdi is the one who is so close to me, and then she could look through my life and he could see what I should be doing with my life. And I find I so trust when she said that, well, you better do this and that. Otherwise, you know, it will be in my heart that I want to do this, but I have to go and earn my living, which is I don't need money that much. But as I said, until I finish my money, so I can think about that. But then Daddy just asked, let me do what I wish. I just, so far I haven't finished my money. I just want to do my spiritual lives, and that make this university use me as an instrument.
0: Yeah. I'm sure many people will benefit from it, because many people are stuck in their daily activities. They don't know, they're quite bonded in that sense. They don't know how to get out from it, and this story might help them to come out and really help themselves and others around them as well. And what is that one thing that you would like to share with our viewers today? One thing, if you would want anything to share.
1: I think, again, because we want to talk to the people in general, from someone who not exposed to God, not being told about God. And it's just like something that people may not be able to understand, why you surrender yourself like that and you think this is a must for you to make effort for, to be an instrument for God. I think that if I can say my experience of knowing God is just the way that I work in this spiritual path, because we have four subjects to learn, have the knowledge itself every day, and then connect with God, we call it meditation or yoga, Raj Yoga, and then we have to inculcate our virtues and qualities, and the last one is just like a service.
0: Yeah.
1: I think we need to keep balance of that. But I jump into the field of service without knowing how much I have that quality to do, whether I qualify, but I just have that heart to do it. So when I start doing that, of course, at the beginning of that international project, it was just like 1986, like almost 40 years ago, and I just thought that everyone needs peace. That project is called In the Million Minutes of Peace Appeal. We ask people to donate peace, have a pledge form to fill up. I just have that intention to share peace and to use this project to tell the people in Thailand. It's just 1 minute to start with. And I could see the project like throughout the whole world is so successful because people need peace. And I find it's not just only your good intention to give peace, to share peace, but you need your whole life of yours to be really cultivate the quality of being peaceful, or being happy, or being merciful, or being someone who have that quality to share rather than peace. Because peace is to start with.
0: Yeah.
1: And then a lot more quality. If you not really spend time to develop from within, I don't know whether how far you can go in terms of service, of making people happy and you're also happy. Okay. Not just people get something and you get depleted out of losing all the energy. I find it is you really have to take care of yourself. That's why we call it self-service is there. You need to see the good quality is working on you as well. Not just like so tired doing a lot of service externally, but you lack so many qualities to keep you happy and keep you feel enthusiasm constantly. So you need a lot of homework, a lot of inner work, to make yourself up to the standard that you can feel okay of doing this, not just stop in between or get depleted out of too much,
0: yeah,
1: or imbalance.
0: Can you share a service that you did that benefited many people and which made you really happy after you did that service?
2: There any service?
1: I think that's the first service that we did in Thailand, also the whole world at the same time. That's called Million Minutes. We just ask people to share 1 minute or maybe put in the pledge form. And I just so confident in let them know that one day if you get experience of that peace, because the whole world have that focus of energy of doing the same thing, and one day if you're at your critical moment, this experience will come back to you and help you.
0: Okay.
1: Because you think you like it, you experience it, but you never know what can happen in the future. And it happened to be a big group of people, a big group of a Buddhist temple. They follow that. And I believe that wholeheartedly people love peace.
0: Yeah.
1: And then they got full experience of peace out of these Brahma Kumaris things. They look at me as an instrument, maybe some international project. But one day, I didn't hear that myself, but I could see how they went through. And the whole scandal had come up with this big Buddhist practitioner. And the day that they got the whole world watching, the whole world in Thailand watched them, how they're going to cope with this problem.
0: Yeah.
1: And they told me that I think of 1 minute, I think of you. The whole, like the majority of the people, think of that 1 minute that
0: wow.
1: they gave to us. And that made them went through the exam, quite a big exam.
0: Yeah.
1: And they went through that because they think of that feelings of getting peace, so much peace.
0: That's the power of peace.
1: Yeah. And they didn't know that God's behind.
0: Okay.
1: But I found it is this is what we promised to them. Once you do it, it's not doing for anyone. You do it for yourself. And that critical moment, it will tell you this is going to be the help of your to recall your experience and make the whole group of them put themselves in that silence even 1 minute helped them a lot.
0: That's such a beautiful experience. So thank you for taking our time and sharing all the beautiful experiences with us. Thanks for coming, sister.
1: Thank you very much for sharing time and interest, knowing all these things will affect the people.
0: It was my pleasure. Om Shanti.
1: Om Shanti. Om Shanti.

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2: Overcoming stress. Who is not stressed? Everyone seems to suffer from stress in one way or another. Stress is overload. Too much thinking, too much doing, too much speaking, too much reacting. And when we overthink, then there is no essence in our thoughts. When we overspeak, there is no clarity in our words. When we overdo, there's nothing new, nothing creative in our actions. And when we overreact, we are stuck in a negative feeling or emotion. Stress is when we have to do things faster. We have to do them to a deadline, and we have to do more. Fast, more, now. These are the words we hear in our workplace, in our family. And we may do more, but everyone wants even more. We may go fast, but they say faster. We may do it now, but they say, why didn't you do it yesterday? Nothing seems to please people. And sometimes we feel like squeezed oranges. Every drop is taken out. Why is the individual in such a state of stress? Why is the society in such a state of stress? Certainly, it is connected to the value system. The value of competition, ambition, love of position, greed, wanting more and more and more, thinking that the more I have, the more I am. But in fact, the human spirit cannot fulfill itself through external material things or through external achievements. And the more it does it, the more it finds itself empty. And the emptier the individual becomes, in time, the individual becomes more desperate, needing more and more, taking more and more, but actually experiencing less and less, like the addict who thinks that they get a happiness or a pleasure through doing what they are doing. But in fact, the emptiness is creating more need. New values will certainly help us to overcome stress. Instead of competition, cooperation, the sharing and the respecting of our talents and our resources. Ambition. Instead of ambition, the enthusiasm and the interest to reach an aim and a goal, but not alone, but together with others. I don't want to be happy by myself. I don't want success only for myself, but for others. Position. A position is for serving the needs of others rather than exploiting their needs. In whatever position I am, whether a parent, a teacher, a friend, It is there to offer and to give whatever talents or capacities I have. But very often people misuse position for power, for fame, for prestige. Of course, there will not only be stress, but there will also be unhappiness. Overcoming stress is to examine what values I regard as very important to me, because values are a standard, a code of conduct for my life.